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Cody Johnson's doing two back-to-back nights at the Paycom Center in August. 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
1: Do you have any summer travel plans? I'm cracking up at something that I just, you know, thought about. So often we'll go on these trips and it's getting harder and harder to check a bag. You know that. And so I did. I buy one of those little vacuum things to make bags smaller and hold more clothes and just like the carry-on. But my husband's going to roll his eyes because you know it's not going to work. Because you also want room in a suitcase to bring stuff back from your trip. Duh. It doesn't matter how much we end up taking on the trip because you're thinking about like everything. You don't want to miss a thing. It's always the little things I always forget, like the chargers, the little toiletries. I mean, even your sunglasses. Who thinks about that when you're trying to make sure you've got the right outfit and shoes for the perfect occasion? So I started giggling. What is the craziest thing you've ever forgotten on a trip? I am going to say this, and he's going to be so mad at me, but one year we went to the beach, the whole family, and hubby packed everything. Everything he could. Was so proud it was all in a carry-on. But completely forgot even one pair of underwear.
2: Are you serious?
1: 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Thank goodness the gift shop figured out, well, husbands will be husbands. You know what I'm saying?
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1: 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But he's about to drop some brand new music. I think he'll be at CMA Fest doing that. And then he's going to get back out on the road.
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1: Have you noticed how many more women are into, like, hockey now? I do. I feel like because hockey's sort of come to TikTok, the NHL, they're using social media now. Somehow girls are going, hey, wait, what? This is what we're missing?
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1: We were giggling, talking about how many females are into hockey now. Yeah, the NHL Stanley Cup playoffs are seeing record-breaking viewership with women now driving a lot of it. And I thought that was kind of wild. New statistics show that, like, I guess they're drawn in by the hockey action. Perhaps, I'm not a fan of the fighting. I know, I'm very rare breed. I don't know what it is. I just don't like it. I'm just one of those tender hearts, I guess. But some are saying it's because the NHL has leveraged technology and they're reaching women on places like social media platforms. And they're more diverse, I guess, than they've been ever. And it's paying off. Their viewership numbers are huge. So let's do our own little fun little survey here tonight. Tap the talk back. Gals, you into it? Let me know.
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1: America is turning 250. 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
0: Do you do that too? I know that I like to play a playlist of music here and know that I'm giving somebody the opportunity to have that kind of night in their vehicle. People are saying their car is also a special place at work to go out. 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Let me know in the talk back.

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1: Whoa, I had no idea just how many people use their car as like a second home. 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Like, even just to hang out. 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Like, what, do you eat a lot of your meals there or something?
2: I carry organic ketchup in my car.
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2: Sometimes I like to eat out and, you know, if I get like french fries or something.
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1: I hear the song and then I hear all those crazy conspiracy theories. People need to stop. It's so crazy. Hey, it's Kathy Yeager. Hope you're having a great night tonight. Don't forget, tomorrow morning, you definitely want to be here. 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

0: somebody who checked in earlier and they are home tonight because they were, I guess, coworkers were going to happy hour and the place they were going, he was not allowed. Apparently, a couple years ago, he had some kind of ruckus and he didn't mind me sharing, but I thought it was such a funny story. And like they have him on the do not enter, like he can't go back to that place. Just a little happy hour thing. Couldn't even show up for that. And I'm sure he's probably seeing the error of his ways and wouldn't go back to whatever it was that got him thrown out. But he's like, yeah, no, couldn't do it. Can't do it. So it got me thinking, how many people have been thrown out of places? Have you ever been thrown out of somewhere? Let me know in the talk back if you've got a story tonight.
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0: 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My talk back just lit up. Stories about getting thrown out. Candace, have you been thrown out of somewhere?
1: When I was around 18 or 19, I'm really petite and athletic. And when I was younger, I could really eat a lot. And we used to go to this all-you-can-eat sushi place. And I don't look like I eat a lot, but I would sit there and I would pack in the sushi and like put these people out of business if I could. And eventually they wouldn't let me come back. They would see this little blonde lady coming and they wouldn't let her eat there.
0: There's girl with good metabolism. 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

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Hey, it's Kathy Yeager. Thanks for checking in, Midwest City. Playing this one for you, right here on 96.1 KXY.

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1: My gosh, did you see the video of Keith Urban basically laying out on a deck playing a guitar? There's another one in a boat. He's really promoting this new summer album. I'm super excited. I think it's going to be so good, all these yacht rock songs. They've been talking about getting thrown out of places. I have no story on that, but I am enjoying the heck out of those. Tapping the talk back with yours. And I am surprised that the majority of people we've heard from tonight are ladies. I'm just going to say, like you.
2: I've been banned from the local contemporary museum.
1: What?
2: Because in my 20s, I got put on a dare to steal one of the vases.
1: No.
2: I'm on my way out. It's right by the exit. And usually security is like, they're just asleep at the wheel. They're never paying attention. But of course that day, they were.
1: Oh my gosh.
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Tomorrow you're going to get the lineup for our iHeartRadio Music Festival coming to Vegas. And this time, just never know the amazing collaborations that will happen. 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

0: 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We are your home for Broadway and Friends in the Morning, and you know you're going to laugh when you listen to them. 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
1: Did you happen to see the moon everybody was talking about this weekend? There apparently was a rare blue micromoon. I didn't get to see it. Well, I mean, I think I saw the moon. I just didn't realize what was going on there. Beautiful, though, I guess. If you happen to have any pictures, anything sort of that really depicts what that moon was all about, if you don't mind sharing or tagging me at Kathy Yeager, which, by the way, I spell it K-A-T-H-I-Y-E-A-G-E-R. I'd be happy to share it so others can see it. So I didn't get a good look. I didn't take the time. I didn't really realize. And the thing is, this type of moon, this rare blue micromoon, isn't going to happen again until December 28th.
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1: Do you consider yourself like a beer connoisseur? 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
1: Well, it feels like you're like me and we love to stay up late. 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Then I get like new energy later in the day. But I do get that 3 o'clock slump every once in a while. 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And they say when you start to feel that slump, it probably means you're lacking in some sort of protein or fiber. With the dip, you might get a little fatigue and brain fog. So what they suggest is, you know, obviously a little snack, obviously protein or fiber or both, and then a brisk 10 to 20 minute walk after eating that can help regulate your glucose levels naturally. So just something to think about if you're like me. Again, I'm a night owl, so we got to find different ways to stay focused in the day, don't we?
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0: Oklahoma's country favorites, 96.1 KXY. Happy birthday to America. Happy birthday to you, too, by the way, if you've got a birthday coming up. I'm Kathy Yeager. We're talking about how America's turning 250. So we're celebrating with $250,000 in cash. 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Visiting the states, the cities, the landmarks, the national parks, things that absolutely have made us great. 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
1: I got a couple of really sweet messages on social media. 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Thank you so much for listening. And if you happen to be listening, you want to give a shout out, you can tap the talk back or on most of the platforms as at Kathy Yeager, KathyYeager. I think Instagram, it's Kathy Yeager on the radio. I'm sneaking out for now, and I'll see you back here tomorrow.

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0: Third Shift, my name is Adam, and here we are joined once more, and well, frankly, I couldn't be happier to deliver you the greatest country music of all time. Garth Brooks, Tim McGraw, the Zach Brown Band, and more. It is next.
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devil went down to Georgia. He was looking for a soul to steal. He was in a bind because he was way behind, and he was willing to make a deal. When he came across this young man sawing on a fiddle and playing it hot, and the devil jumped up on a hickory stump and said, "Boy, let me tell you what. 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
1: 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Lost decidedly. Here's Ricochet now. It's Daddy's Money.

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1: Blake Shelton, that is Honeybee. This is the third shift. Welcome back. The Netherlands is in the news. Holland, that is. By the way, my name is Adam. The Netherlands is fighting a cigarette butt litter issue by turning them into currency. One company is accepting cigarette butts as a payment for a plate of Poffertjes, which are small Dutch pancakes usually eaten with a lot of butter and sugar. The butts are bucks at a place called the Waste Bar. Poffertjes can be bought for 20 cigarette butts. Drinks are 10 and fruits and candies are 15. They also accept plastic. 15 pieces for a Poffertjes. It's one way to clean up the streets.
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1: Long, hot summer, the boy wonder from down under one, Mr. Keith Urban here on the third shift. Welcome back. My name is Adam. 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
1: Shania Twain with Whose Bed Have Your Boots Been Under? 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
1: Toby Keith asking the questions, how do you like me now? 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
1: Tim McGraw, my best friend. What's up, you guys? Welcome back. My name is Adam. A farmer from Wisconsin is in the news. His name is Dennis, and he happened to cross paths with a Kenyan runner and farmer named Betty at a marathon in Hong Kong. They discovered they shared a passion for both marathons and farming and quickly became friends. Dennis actually invited Betty to visit his farm in Wisconsin, and she did. They spent a lot of time training and running races and working on the farm. Betty even drove a tractor for the first time. You never know, man. Shared passions reuniting everybody.
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1: Garth Brooks, What She's Doing Now. Here's Kenny Rogers. It's The Gambler.
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1: Rhinestone Cowboy, that is Glenn Campbell. My name is Adam. This is the third shift, and I have a rule. If I find good news, I love to pass it along. Well, May was Stroke Awareness Month, and a barber in Iowa named Craig Hunt taught his community to recognize symptoms of a stroke early. See, he suffered a stroke 10 years ago while he was working. And in partnership with the American Heart Association of Iowa, Craig is now spearheading blood pressures in barbershops. Basically, it's a statewide effort to bring local nurses into barbershops and take blood pressure for free. Those free blood pressure checks are available in more than 80 locations across Iowa. Thanks to Craig. Way to go, man.
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1: Jody Messina, we are weeks away from her first new music in 10 years. Classic there from her, Bye Bye. Here's Darius, it's Wagon Wheel.

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1: The Zach Brown Band, that is Toes. My name is Adam. And you know, I have a very staunch opinion about the internet. A lot of it is just vile these days, but every once in a while, it is a learning tool. Like, I realized because of the internet that some people were just now realizing that Sam Elliott voiced Smokey the Bear from 2008 to 2023. In a recent interview, Sam Elliott shared some fun trivia about him and Smokey. Quote, "We were born on the same day and year that the campaign began, on the same exact day." That's right. Smokey the Bear and Sam Elliott, who again is the voice of Smokey, we're both born August 9th, 1944. What are the chances? 40.
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0: 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Hey, it's Adam Edmond. Thank you for listening to Oklahoma's Country Favorites right here on 96.1 KXY.
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1: She said, I need some time to find myself. 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And maybe we should start seeing other people. 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
1: Brand new girlfriend. If you got one, treat her good. Welcome back to the third shift. My name is Adam. Where it is once again time for me to remind you about a very special birthday celebration. America is turning 250 years old. That you're probably aware of. But the thing I want you to be aware of is that we are participating in America 250 by allowing you the opportunity to win your share of $250,000, all in the form of keywords. 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
1: Martina McBride, this one's for the girls. How about a little King now? 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

0: 96.1 KXY. Brooks and Dunn, that ain't no way to go from Ronnie and Kix. What's up? My name is Adam. Television data is out right now from the 2025-2026 TV season. And that basically runs from September to April over both streaming and broadcast television. Now, it's worth noting that in the final data studies, sports were not included, or Sunday Night Football would have been at number one. But the number one television show, again, sports excluded, that folks watch between September and April, Stranger Things. Again, 32.9 million folks. His and Hers on Netflix also came in at nearly 26 million people. Now, to find broadcast television, Marshall's was third with 20 million viewers.
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1: That ain't my truck. That is Red Akins. Here's Billy Currington now with People Are Crazy.

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1: Toby Keith, my list on the third shift. Welcome back. What's up? My name is Adam. Mosquitoes are in the news, and well, it's going to be worse than whatever you're depicting in your brain. New research shows that mosquitoes can actually learn to love the presence of DEET, one of the most common insect repellents. Scientists conducted lab experiments where they successfully reversed the mosquito's aversion to the chemical and even made them more willing to approach humans wearing DEET. It sounds like the problem is using too much, like how overusing a medication can make it less effective. Now, in this study, researchers were able to condition mosquitoes to associate blood meals with DEET so that when they were hungry, they immediately sought out the smell of it. This is awful. Why are we doing this, by the way?
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1: Almost Home Classic there from Craig Morgan on the third shift. Welcome back. My name is Adam. A new survey has asked people to rank the biggest modern status symbols, and you may have one or two of them, or more if you really made it in life. Now, again, this is a poll that asked people just that. The biggest signs that you made it in life. Number one was a high-end watch. Number two was a luxury handbag. But on this list that I thought was incredibly interesting, a walk-in closet. So you know what? If you've got one, let's just whittle this down a little bit. If you've got a closet, you've made it in life. You know, what's that saying? How are you? Well, I'm above dirt. That's right. You've made it.
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1: Faith Hill channeling her inner Janis Joplin with Peace of My Heart, and that is how we're going to wrap up the Tuesday, June 2nd edition of The Third Shift. Thank you so much, as always, for hanging out here. My name is Adam, but it is time for me to roll. Fear not. The greatest country music of all time continues all day long. The ZBB, Toby Keith, Jason Aldean, and more. It's next.
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1: The Zac Brown Band with Keep Me in Mind. 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It's Dixieland Delight.

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1: Hey, it's Broadway and friends, and I know this is not how we normally start the show off, but things are not normal around here right now. If you're new to the show, you don't have any clue what's happening, and I know we have some brand new people in Altoona, Pennsylvania at Hank FM that are listening today, and this is not how the show normally goes, but my man T-Wall is in rehab recovering from a really serious medical situation that he had. He's doing better, by the way. We'll talk about him later. And Pancake, well, Pancake's in Italy for 2 weeks. And so they just kind of left me all alone. And so I had to call in some backup because you don't want me doing this show by myself. And I was like, well, who can I call? And

0: Chad Brock picked up the phone and said, sure, Broadway, I'll be there. And here he is. What's up, man?
1: Oh, it's good. You know what? I'm a radio guy at heart.
0: I know you are. That's why I called you, because I know you got history in the business. And plus, you and I have known each other, good Lord, man.
1: 30 years, probably?
0: At least 30 years.
1: Something like that, yeah.
0: And you know, you actually pick up when I call, so that's kind of cool, too. And I actually sent Chad a text, and he called me back immediately, and I was like, well, he didn't have to turn me down that fast. But no, he just so Chad's going to hang with us today, and we're going to have some fun. Now, here's the thing. It, like I said, it's a weird week because all this other stuff is going on, but you know, we're gonna make it through it. It's gonna be all right.
1: Pancakes in Italy.
0: In Italy, yes. Italy. Last I heard from him, he was heading for the Colosseum. He was gonna go over there.
1: I've been there.
0: Have you?
1: Yes, and it's smaller than what they really turn it. Make it.
0: It looks huge in movies and stuff, right? But it's not.
1: It's small.
0: Wow.
1: It really is, yeah.
0: Well, that makes sense because you see, like, in the movies and stuff, when, the gladiators are out there and stuff, and you got some dude just stands up in the bleachers and starts yelling, and everybody can hear him, and you're like, man, that place must have great acoustics. But it's actually small,
1: and it was beautiful.
0: Yeah.
1: Everything about that country's old.
0: Yeah.
1: You know, and you get a chance to go to the Vatican, which you'll probably do.
0: I'm sure he will.
1: And see the Sistine Chapel and stuff. That was beautiful.
0: Yeah. I mean, he'll break everything he comes in contact with.
1: But here's the funny thing. Tell him not to put his foot in that extra toilet in the hotel room. That's what I did. Okay. I stuck my foot in there not knowing that it was a bidet. And water shot all the way up.
0: Okay. I'm not telling him that.
1: Don't tell him.
0: No, we're not. Let's let him find that out on his own just like you did. All right. So hang around. It's going to be an interesting day today. We got Chad Brock in studio and some fun stuff coming up. Henry Cho, comedian, is going to be joining us later. Henry. So there's all kind of cool stuff happening today with Broadway and Friends.
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1: It's Broadway and Friends with my guest co-host, country star Chad Brock, who is going to be busy this week because it's CMA Fest week, and Chad's actually working at CMA this week.
2: And he's not selling t-shirts. I mean, he's actually working.
3: I'm not driving a bus at all. I got introduced to this when I first started this my career, and we were out playing a show. I think it might have been in Tulsa. Tulsa City Limits or something like that years ago.
1: Yeah.
3: And a friend of mine walked in. She's a friend now, and she didn't know who it was. She said, and I introduced myself. She goes, "Oh my, I thought you were the bus driver." I know I don't have that look of Riley Green.
1: No, but I mean,
3: it ain't that bad.
1: I could see where she made the mistake.
3: Yeah, I
1: mean, especially because I've known you. I've actually seen you drive your own bus before.
3: Went down to Florida a couple weeks ago. Went down for American Country Network, and I drove the bus down.
1: Yeah,
3: I like it.
1: Yeah, yeah. Well, I remember seeing you back that sucker in at the. We were in the Florida Panhandle at this place called. There's a town down there called Bonifay.
3: Yeah,
1: and every year they have a big rodeo. And then they do this thing called the Bonifay Rodeo Dance, which happens mm-hmm. right outside of town. And Chad was like the headliner that night. And I was there doing a live broadcast. And I looked up and I go, "Oh, here comes Chad's bus. I guess we'll see Chad in a little while." I was like, wait a minute. He's driving the bus. He just backed that sucker right in there. I was impressed, man.
3: Well, it cuts down in your cost.
1: Yeah. Well, you got
3: drivers are expensive.
1: Got to save
3: man.
1: A dollar where you can, yeah. right? Yeah. So this week is CMA week.
3: Yeah.
1: You may be getting ready to come here now. All I can tell you is don't wear flip-flops and bring your sunscreen. That's the two things you need to know. Because here's something else you need to know. It's been raining in Nashville every day for dang near 2 weeks.
3: Yes.
1: That ended yesterday, and now we're just going to bake.
3: Yeah.
1: And as soon as CMA Fest is over, it'll start raining again. That's how it works.
3: Oh, I totally agree with you. And when you come, bring your sinus medicine.
1: Always.
3: Always bring your sinus medicine.
1: Always. So what is it like for an artist at CMA Fest? Like, tell me what's going on.
3: Well, you know, it's a great week for the fans to come together and say hi, and your artists come together.
1: Yeah.
3: And it's a good time that I, you know, years ago, we used to get together, and when I was playing the whole CMA thing, and it was totally different. It was not downtown. It was not at the Titan Stadium down
1: right,
3: here.
1: Right.
3: It was at the old fairgrounds.
1: Mm-hmm.
3: So we'd have a stage, let's say Warner Brothers was doing something one day, and Giant Records. This is taking back 30 years.
1: Yeah.
3: 30 years. I'd play one stage, somebody else would play the other, and back and forth, right. back and forth. And everybody played on from that stage. Every artist, no matter if you were brand new or a superstar,
1: right.
3: you would play. But now, superstars play the one down at Titan Stadium.
1: Yes,
3: and everybody else plays on a shoebox
1: or out by the. Yeah, I love it when you go to Nissan Stadium and like one night this week you've got like Blake Shelton and Keith Urban and all them are going to be there on the same night. And way out toward the other end of the thing, there's like this little 4x4 box.
3: Yeah.
1: And about twice during the night, some new artist you've never heard of, they go, "All right, it's your turn." And they get up
3: and play acoustic. Yeah. Oh, it's just.
1: I feel so bad for them.
3: I do too.
1: Yeah, it's like, you know, you're 70 yards from being in front of everybody. No, they put you behind everybody. But then, yeah, that's kind of way. It's called paying your dues, right?
3: Absolutely.
1: Yeah. But man, some of the best talent. I'm telling you, if you've never been during this week, we joke about it a lot because it is kind of a nightmare sometimes. But if you want to be somewhere where there is million-dollar talent everywhere you look, this is the week.
3: There's so much talent in this town. It's
1: insane.
3: It's the best I've ever seen.
1: Yeah.
3: It really is.
1: It's nuts. I mean, it's the only place in the world where you go to a restaurant and they sing happy birthday to you in five-part harmony. It's insane. It's just crazy, man.
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2: So Meg's going to be back with us tomorrow. In the meantime, I got you covered for today. And you know, when you think of country music, you really don't really think about angry lyrics. But of course, there are angry lyrics out there. And Taste of Country has put together one of their renowned lists and have ranked the angriest country songs of all time. And here they are, starting at number 5, Loretta Lynn, Fist City. Number 4, Travis Tritt, Here's a Quarter. I don't know that that one's quite that angry. Really? I don't know. Number 3, Carrie Underwood, Before He Cheats. Number 2, Gunpowder and Lead from Miranda Lambert. I see that. And number 1, courtesy of the Red, White, and Blue, The Angry American by Toby Keith, has been crowned by Taste of Country as the angriest country music song ever. And here's some huge news for Alan Jackson's final show. It's Last Call, One More for the Road. And that show's already pretty well stacked with a ton of guest artists. But a big-time heavy hitter has been added to the lineup, and it's none other than George Strait. Maybe they'll perform Murder on Music Row. I don't know, but here's what I do know. George Strait is going to be part of that show. That show goes down on the 27th of this month in Nashville. Eric Church is already committed, as well as Luke Combs, Riley Green, Lainey Wilson, Carrie Underwood. And now King George will be taking the stage to tip his hat to the one and only Alan Jackson. And when Luke Grimes was contemplating a music career and going through imposter syndrome, he got some pretty cool advice from one of his co-stars on Yellowstone, who's also a musician, and that's Ryan Bingham. He says Ryan told him, "Hey, man, if you got good songs, sing them." And Luke said, "I was like, well, that's really cool. That's a good thing to hang on to. Didn't realize it was that simple." And so there you have it. If you got good songs, sing them. As T-Wall would say, that's a T-shirt. We'll get more out of Nashville in an hour. Come on back.
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1: Chad, I'm plumb embarrassed to tell you this, man, but I have to talk about this, and the reason is because we actually had to, T-Wall's out, Pancake's gone on vacation, but last Monday on Memorial Day, I wounded myself.
2: Uh-oh.
1: And was pretty much bed / couch ridden for the rest of the week. Couldn't even get in here to do the show, so we had to run best of shows all week. And I feel like I owe everybody an explanation, and I wish I had a better one. I really do. Because, you know, I've got great stories from back in the day. I set myself on fire one time. I got ran over by my own car one time. A police dog ripped my shoulder out of socket and had to have surgery one time. It's nothing like that. No. Listen, a man should have a better story than this for this level of injury.
2: What'd you do?
1: Well, we're rebuilding my deck.
2: Okay.
1: And so we were pretty close to being done with putting the flooring down, right? And so what we were doing is, because I'm too cheap to hire people to do stuff, and I like to build, so I have my son and my son-in-law out there with me, and at this particular time, it was just me and my son. And what we were doing was he would put the boards down, and then I was literally sitting on the deck, Chad, Indian style, just sitting on the deck. And he would put the boards down, and I would, bzz, bzz,
2: yeah.
1: And I would scoot down a couple inches and, bzz, bzz, and scoot down some more. And there was a box of screws that was behind me, and I needed them. And so I reached with my right arm around behind my left side. And when I did, it felt like somebody shot me right in the kidney. And down I went.
2: Oh.
1: And I couldn't get up.
2: Yeah.
1: Like for like 10 minutes. I was paralyzed. I was like, I don't know what to do. I can't move. And then my son got me up and he stood me up. But all I could do was stand up enough to put my hands on my knees. Couldn't stand up straight. Not because it hurt, because my back said, no, we're not standing up straight anymore right now. And wound up, spent most of Memorial Day in the ER because I pinched my sciatic nerve reaching around with my right hand to my left side.
3: Well, sometimes when you get a lady, things happen, Jerry.
1: It's just it's embarrassing. I was like, maybe I should tell everybody I fell off the deck. And I was like, no, the
2: backwards.
1: Deck.
2: Yeah. And landed on your back. Please don't tell that story anymore.
1: It would have sounded better, right? But yeah, that's all I got, man.
2: I got in the ring with you, Chad, and you hurt my back. That might be better.
1: That would have been a lot. I didn't even think about that. I forgot about the wrestling angle. Yeah. I should have gone with that. But yeah, I've been laid up popping pain pills and all kind of fun stuff for the last week. Well, that's not true. Only took two of those pain pills because I took one of them because the doctor said, you know, these are kind of your backup. If everything else doesn't work, take one of these. And I took one at about 5:00 Monday afternoon. Didn't really do anything. So about 8:30 or 9, it's 4 hours, yeah, I took another one and slept till 11:30 Tuesday morning. And I was like, no, I can't do that. I can't.
2: How's your back now?
1: It's actually better. It's better today than it has been the whole time. Still, if I move the wrong way or something, I'll make an old man noise. But, you know, I'm up and mobile and stuff. And so that's
2: just good. Remember, we can't do the things that we think we can do in our brains.
1: But you think you'd be able to sit on a deck, but no, you can't. The doctor tried to make me feel better. He said, I had a patient one time sneeze too hard and did this to
2: absolutely.
1: Him.
2: Absolutely.
1: And I was like, that's not helping me.
2: Oh, I broke a rib sneezing.
1: Wow.
2: Yeah. No, it wasn't a rib. It was the inside of the rib in between the ribs.
1: Oh.
2: And that hurt worse.
1: I bet it did. Yikes. Mm. So anyway, that's why we were out last week. I just wanted you to know that I wasn't playing hooky. We didn't take a vacation because it was Memorial Day. I'm just old. That's kind of where we are.

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1: It's Broadway and Friends. Cletus T. Judd's on the phone with us, telling us about his recent health situation that he had going on right there. And it was kind of a mess, and like you thought it was getting better, and then it got worse again.
2: That was about a 6-week recovery process that I don't want to go through again. And then during that time, that's when they found all the kidney stones, and they put me to sleep and lithotripsy those, and come back 4 days later and had another attack, and they found a 9mm, a 6mm, a 5mm, and they went in there and took them things out in I called it a fish net, and pulled them out of there. And what transpired after that, they put a stent in, you know, looks like a dead lame Dixie straw.
3: Oh.
2: Put that thing in there, and that is the most painful 3.5 days that I wasn't sure. Man, I wasn't sure if I was going to make it.
1: Those kidney stones were brutal, man. My dad had those, and he was the toughest guy I ever knew in my life, and I've seen him curl up in a ball in the floor and cry like a baby over a kidney stone.
2: I guarantee you.
3: But at least you got one. Cletus, you got a good wife. I mean, she's funny, dude.
2: I told somebody the other day, I wouldn't wish that pain on any of my ex-wives. And I said, but maybe one or two. Hey, I ain't saying no names, though. Yeah, thank God I'm married to the nurse.
3: Lord, I'm telling you.
2: Yeah.
1: That's just good timing right there. That worked out good for you, man. Yeah.
2: Definitely took care of me. But, me and Brock we'll reunite sometime down the road.
1: All right. You've admitted to it and agreed to it on the air in front of God and everybody. So it has to happen now, okay?
2: Yeah, but I ain't signed no papers.
3: Oh, no. It's got to go to his lawyer, and his this and his that first.
1: It's cute how you said that like there was going to be money involved.
2: Yeah, I know better than that. I know Jimmy Broadway too well.
3: Yeah.
2: Hey, y'all have a great day, Broadway. I'm glad you called. You sure hurting for a co-host.
3: Love you too, Cletus.
1: Desperate times, Cletus. Desperate times.
2: I'm going to leave you with this. I'm going to leave you with this with Chad Brock.
3: Okay.
2: I told my wife this the other day. I've known Chad Brock my whole career. I've been close friends with Chad Brock 25, 30 years. And it makes me want to throw up my truck to say this, but he is one of the finest, kind-heartedest, best dads and great friends that I've ever had.
3: Oh, thank you, man. I
2: thank the world of him as a human being, and his demeanor is, I wished I had it. I have pissed him off before and saw a different side. For the most part, he's about as tender-hearted and a teddy bear as I've ever seen. And anybody that can say they lost weight in their head is a friend of mine.
3: I still have the heaviest head in country music. I still do.
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1: Have you seen this, Chad Brock, this thing they're trying to get passed in Oregon?
2: Do not get me started. Oh, my God.
1: Listen, it's, you know, I make fun of PETA a lot because PETA does dumb stuff.
2: People eating tasty animals?
1: Yeah. Okay. And I don't know if these people, I don't know if this is a cry for attention. I don't know who hurt them. I don't know what they're trying to do. But there's this thing. And I don't know how the government of Oregon works. Well, here's what I do know about Oregon. We have an affiliate in Oregon, out in the Bend area, and great people. And I can't imagine that they're participating in this madness. I just can't. But there's a group of people in Illinois. They have this thing. It's called IP28. And that stands for something petition 28. And it's a law they're trying to get passed. And if you haven't heard this, Here's what the law would do. All hunting and fishing would be illegal. Raising animals for food, dairy, and eggs would be considered animal cruelty. Trapping, even for the purpose of pest control, would be illegal. No more research on animals. And that one you can kind of go where you want to with. It also removes exemptions for tribal areas in Oregon, which protect them from the state laws like this, which would literally violate a treaty.
2: Yeah.
1: And they're like, oh, this is going to be great. This is going to be awesome because all the animals are going to be safe. Everybody's going to be great. We're going to live together. And I got to tell you, man, I almost want to see them pass it just so we can come back 5 years from now and go, let's see how that worked out for y'all.
2: Don't get me good. You know what I want to see? I want to see who these people really are. I'm talking about, there's only a few of them.
1: Oh, it's got a few. It's a handful.
2: You know, it's a handful, yes. And they're trying, and it's not going to happen.
1: I can't imagine.
2: They've got 125,000 signatures on this thing. I want to know who they're getting to sign it.
1: Right.
2: They're going to the homeless folks and say, sign this, here's $5.
1: Right.
2: That's what they do.
1: Mm-hmm.
2: It'll never happen. And have you seen where else? Is it Oregon or Washington State? I think it's part of Oregon. They want that Idaho, the folks that are conservative and to the east of in Oregon, and the folks in, they want to have,
1: yeah, they want a new
2: state,
1: yeah, new state,
2: new Idaho,
1: right? Yeah,
2: you know,
1: isn't that crazy? Could you just imagine though? Imagine a place, because I did some research on this because I was curious. I wanted to know, you know, what kind of animals are we talking about here? There's like 4 or 5 different types of deer,
2: yeah,
1: elk, antelope,
2: yeah,
1: bears,
2: yes,
1: cougars,
2: yes.
1: All that kind of, and you're not going to do anything to thin that population out.
2: They don't know about that.
1: No.
2: They don't think about that.
1: If you sign that petition and you're listening to us in Oregon right now, I urge you to get in your vehicle and come down south and drive on a 2-lane road at night.
2: Agree.
1: Right?
2: It's like Cody Johnson had to go through all this stuff because he went Alaskan bear hunting. He shot a bear. Shot a big bear.
1: Right.
2: Big brown bear. Okay. Folks need to know that they take those out for a reason.
1: Right.
2: There's too many of them. They attack, they kill, they maim. And if we don't start thinning out the herd a little bit, as they say, there are going to be problems down the road. So there's a method to the madness, folks.
1: Yeah, it's I just think about what it would look like in Oregon 5 years from now if that law passed. How many deer would there be? How many antelope would there be? How many black bear and cougars would just be hanging out on your back porch? Because you can't do anything.
2: Have you been to Portland lately?
1: I've never been to Portland.
2: Good.
1: Yeah, I don't really have.
2: Well, if you went to Portland, you'd maybe understand some of this craziness. But it's just a few people that are trying to rile up everything like they're trying to in the other states. It's just a few people. It'll get shot down. It's just somebody trying to make a point that doesn't need to make a point.
1: Yeah, I mean, you're going to put the farmers... What? That got to close them down? So what happens to their cattle? Got to turn them loose? Is it okay if we, can we harvest the ones that are already raised? I don't know where you go with that.
2: Well, when you don't have common sense, you don't go very far.
1: Listen, I sum this up like I do a lot of things in this country. There are some people that are just educated far beyond their intelligence.
2: I agree.
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2: So Meg's going to be back with us tomorrow. In the meantime, I got you covered for today. And you know, when you think of country music, you really don't really think about angry lyrics. But of course, there are angry lyrics out there. And Taste of Country has put together one of their renowned lists and have ranked the angriest country songs of all time. And here they are, starting at number 5, Loretta Lynn, Fist City. Number 4, Travis Tritt, Here's a Quarter. I don't know that one's quite that angry. Really? I don't know. Number 3, Carrie Underwood, Before He Cheats. Number 2, Gunpowder and Lead from Miranda Lambert. I see that. And number 1, courtesy of the Red, White, and Blue, The Angry American by Toby Keith has been crowned by Taste of Country as the angriest country music song ever. And here's some huge news for Alan Jackson's final show. It's Last Call, One More for the Road. And that show's already pretty well stacked with a ton of guest artists. But a big-time heavy hitter has been added to the lineup, and it's none other than George Strait. Maybe they'll perform Murder on Music Row. I don't know, but here's what I do know. George Strait is going to be part of that show. That show goes down on the 27th of this month in Nashville. Eric Church is already committed, as well as Luke Combs, Riley Green, Lainey Wilson, Carrie Underwood. And now King George will be taking the stage to tip his hat to the one and only Alan Jackson. And when Luke Grimes was contemplating a music career and going through imposter syndrome, he got some pretty cool advice from one of his co-stars on Yellowstone, who's also a musician, and that's Ryan Bingham. He says Ryan told him, "Hey, man, if you got good songs, sing them." And Luke said, "I was like, well, that's really cool. That's a good thing to hang on to. Didn't realize it was that simple." And so there you have it. If you got good songs, sing them. We'll get more out of Nashville in an hour. Come on back.
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1: All right, so if you don't know the story about Morgan Wallen and why everybody's all up in arms about this, here's what happened. Morgan was playing a show, I think it was last Friday night. In the middle of his show, he does this thing where he sits down at a piano and he sings the song Sand in My Boots, just him and the piano. Apparently, he was having trouble hearing the piano in his sound, which has got to be rough if you're trying to sing because, you want to sing in tune with the piano and all that. And he signaled for somebody to help. Help didn't come. And at some point, he was like, you know what? Heck with this. And he stood up and he just pushed the piano over and it fell down on the stage. And then he walked out to the end of the stage and finished the song a cappella, which I thought was a cool thing to do, right?
2: Yeah, absolutely.
1: And so everybody's like, oh, he's a temper and blah, blah, blah, and he's just a troublemaker. Listen, Chad Brock is sitting right here. Now, this is a man who's made his living for 3 decades playing live music. How would you have handled that situation?
2: I looked at the piano. That's the first thing I did. So I wondered why wanted to kick that piano over. It looked like it was an old 1950s stand-up piano. Mm-hmm. And it looked like to me he was going to do it in the show anyway. So I was like, hey, so what? I've seen a lot of artists do that.
1: I know. This is the thing.
2: All the time.
1: Kills me. Like, everybody's getting all judgy about it. Rock musicians have been busting guitars and amps and everything else.
2: Letting stuff on fire.
1: Since the dawn of time. And I don't know why. I mean, just imagine the amount of money. This has got to be what I'm thinking is going through Morgan Wallen's mind. How much money did I spend for this crew to come in here and set this gear up and make it work like it's supposed to? And they did sound check, so somebody should have checked it. Clearly they didn't.
2: I guarantee it won't happen again.
1: No, I guarantee you it won't. And he's sitting there in front of 30,000 people, and he doesn't know if he's singing in tune or not with the piano, which has got to be frustrating.
2: It is.
1: And he's probably thinking, these people had to sell a kidney to buy a ticket to come to this dang show.
2: Did.
1: And now I can't even get the piano to work right. You're dang right I would have gotten mad.
2: Yeah.
1: I mean, I think he's perfectly justified. Am I wrong?
2: Yeah, let me tell you what's happening. Keyboard warriors are the ones that getting.
1: Oh, I know.
2: People don't care.
1: I know. That's my.
2: They just don't care. They were hooting and hollering for him to do it. He came out and finished it. Great show. Who cares about the piano? Piano's a joke. But
1: yeah, I mean, it's not like he picked it up over his head and flung it in the crowd and killed an old lady. I mean, he pushed it over on the stage. It didn't even fall down and off the stage. It just landed on the stage.
2: Correct.
1: Yeah.
2: I see nothing wrong with it. Who cares? But there's keyboard warriors out there that don't take anything from that show.
1: I know. You throw one chair off a bar.

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1: Time for us to take our daily trip down to the Sunshine State to see what's going on. Is it the heat, the humidity, the meth? We don't have any idea, but something's driving them crazy. Sing along if you know it. Here we go.
2: What's up, Florida? What's up? What's up, Florida? What's up, Florida? Jump on it. Jump on it. Jump on it.
1: Where are we headed, Mr. Broadway?
3: Let's go to Spring Hill, Florida.
4: Right between Brooksville and Weekiwachee, home of the Eagles.
5: I don't forget the name of the school, but that was right next to where we supposed.
3: We'll go to a limb here and say Spring Hill.
5: It was Springstead. No, it's Springstead High School, the Eagles, and they every year would go and pour paint all over our leopard.
3: Really?
5: Oh, that's not good. They're our rivals.
3: Not that Mitch has a chip on his shoulder about it or anything.
5: Nah, I'm just lucky I graduated.
3: So when we get to Spring Hill, we're going to meet one Thomas Eugene Colucci.
5: Mm-hmm.
3: He is 41 years old, and he was arrested and charged with possession of methamphetamine and possession of paraphernalia this past weekend.
1: Where'd he find that in Florida?
5: It ain't that hard.
3: Church.
1: Yeah, right.
3: According to the sheriff's office, Colucci called a 911 dispatcher about 7 o'clock last Friday evening. Deputies showed up at his house, and Colucci said, "Hey, listen, man, I tried some meth that I bought at a local bar earlier tonight, and I believe they sold me bath salts.
1: Oh, that's...
3: would y'all mind, because I'm an experienced drug user, and I know what it feels like when and I know what it feels like when you take meth, and this ain't it. And I would very much like for y'all, as he handed them two baggies, I'd very much like for y'all to test this, see if it's pure, and then go arrest the guy that sold it to me for selling dangerous drugs and calling it meth.
1: Because there's laws about truth in advertising, right? Right?
3: Because meth is not dangerous, as we all know.
1: Yeah.
3: Now, a deputy honored Colucci's request, performed a field test on a sample of the white crystal-like substance from each of the two baggies. They both tested positive for pure meth.
1: Oh, dang.
3: If there is such a thing.
1: Yeah.
3: Because, you know, meth is like salsa. Everybody makes it different.
1: Yeah, they do.
3: You don't ever know what the recipe is.
1: Sometimes it's runny. Sometimes it's got too much onions.
3: I didn't have any bleach, so I put Mr. Clean in. Right. It's all good. Don't worry about it.
1: Yeah, it is.
3: So Colucci was arrested on the spot. He was taken downtown. When they put him in the police car, he immediately began to complain of chest pains and had to be taken to an area hospital to be checked out. But it turned out he was fine. He was just having a panic attack because he realized that stupid had jumped all up on him, and he was in the back of a patrol car, and he lost both bags of his meth.
5: Yeah, nice.
3: So on behalf of Mr. Colucci, who is apparently so dumb that when I'll tell you, thanks for asking. When he got to the police station, he actually asked him if they'd let him take a urine test so they could see if that was clear. I mean, this guy, he is pure Florida through and through.
1: Yeah, he's not good at testing.
3: We once again ask the burning question.
2: What's up, Florida? What's up? What's up, Florida? What's up, Florida? Jump on it. Jump on it. Jump on it.
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1: All right, so Chad Brock had to step out for a minute to take some phone calls. So here's what we're going to do until he gets back. I pulled something out of the archives here for you. I wanted you to pay attention to. This is from a couple of years back where we were talking about a guy who got arrested and the weird thing that he had to confess to the cops on the side of the highway.
2: Had this story occurred in the state of Florida, It would have most assuredly been today's episode of What's Up Florida.
3: Exactly.
2: But it didn't happen in Florida. It happened all the way in California.
3: Okay.
2: Which makes it make even less sense than it does to begin with. There's a guy named Tyler Watson. He lives in Redding, California.
3: Okay.
2: He got pulled over by police in the city of Anderson, California, last Tuesday morning. Now, when they ran his ID, they figured out that Tyler had an outstanding warrant for a probation violation.
3: Darn the luck.
2: At which point, he got a new pair of bracelets.
3: Yeah, he did.
2: Now, according to the officer, John Dabkovich, that made the arrest, once he put the cuffs on Tyler, Tyler said, "Hey, listen, there's something you need to know.
3: Mm-hmm.
2: There's a live alligator in my car."
3: Oh, they need to know that, yeah.
2: It's not something you hear every day on the side of the highway in Cali.
3: Usually it's like, there might be a gun in the glove box, right? Yeah, or something like that.
2: Listen, man, I got a hunting knife under the seat
3: exactly,
2: over there.
3: Hey,
2: brother, there's a six-pack in the back seat, but I was taking that home to drink it.
3: Right.
2: That one fell out. There's only five in it, but I was taking it home to drink it. There's an alligator in the passenger seat in front of my car.
3: All right.
2: So he went over and he looked in the car, and sure enough, there's a live alligator in the car.
3: All right.
2: Now, when the dude turned around to Tyler and said, "Why is there an alligator in your car?" This is what Tyler said. Mm-hmm. "Well, I'm watching it for my buddy because my buddy got arrested. He's in jail, and he needed somebody to babysit his alligator.
3: Oh.
2: So me being a good friend, I'm babysitting his alligator for him." Well, now Tyler got charged with the illegal possession of an alligator on top of everything else.
4: He cried crocodile tears.
2: This is what sucks. Now, I'm glad it was an alligator, not a child, right?
3: Oh, yeah.
2: The dude got arrested. Man, they caught me. I'm going to jail. Will you keep my gator until I figure out a way to get out of jail?
3: Right.
2: Sure, I will. Hand me your gator.
3: Right.
2: Well, I've got an outstanding warrant, and I go and do something stupid like break the speed limit, and I get pulled over. Now I'm being arrested.
3: Right.
2: And now your gator lives with the California Department of Fish and Wildlife, where I'm 100% certain he's about to die of acute lead poisoning. You know it's going to happen.
3: They're
2: going to put him down for doing alligator stuff.
3: Right.
2: And it ain't the alligator's fault.
3: No.
2: That's a terrible friend right there.
3: Yeah, somebody's got a new pair of boots over in the Game of Wildlife, don't they? You know what I mean?
2: By the way, in case you're wondering, it is completely illegal to have an alligator for a pet in the state of California.
3: Oh, I'll bet.
2: Yeah. I mean,
4: but yet, they have the Kardashians.
3: Go figure. Yeah. That's just not right.
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2: So Meg's going to be back with us tomorrow. In the meantime, I got you covered for today. And you know, when you think of country music, you really don't really think about angry lyrics. But of course, there are angry lyrics out there. And Taste of Country has put together one of their renowned lists and have ranked the angriest country songs of all time. And here they are, starting at number 5, Loretta Lynn, Fist City. Number 4, Travis Tritt, Here's a Quarter. I don't know that that one's quite that angry. Really? I don't know. Number 3, Carrie Underwood, Before He Cheats. Number 2, Gunpowder and Lead from Miranda Lambert. I see that. And number 1, courtesy of the Red, White, and Blue, The Angry American by Toby Keith, has been crowned by Taste of Country as the angriest country music song ever. And here's some huge news for Alan Jackson's final show. It's Last Call, One More for the Road. And that show's already pretty well stacked with a ton of guest artists. But a big-time heavy hitter has been added to the lineup, and it's none other than George Strait. Maybe they'll perform Murder on Music Row. I don't know, but here's what I do know. George Strait is going to be part of that show. That show goes down on the 27th of this month in Nashville. Eric Church is already committed, as well as Luke Combs, Riley Green, Lainey Wilson, Carrie Underwood. And now King George will be taking the stage to tip his hat to the one and only Alan Jackson. And when Luke Grimes was contemplating a music career and going through imposter syndrome, he got some pretty cool advice from one of his co-stars on Yellowstone, who's also a musician, and that's Ryan Bingham. He says Ryan told him, "Hey man, if you got good songs, sing them." And Luke said, "I was like, well, that's really cool. That's a good thing to hang on to. Didn't realize it was that simple." And so there you have it. If you got good songs, sing them. And we'll get more out of Nashville tomorrow. So come on back.
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1: Hey, it's Broadway and Friends. Chad Brock's still outside on the phone, and so I grabbed another break from the Broadway and Friends archives. This actually happened right at the end of the pandemic, and this company had made a fortune during the pandemic, and then everything went sideways.
2: I guess you could take an old saying and apply it to this story if you just change the words up a little bit, and it would go like this. He who lives by the pandemic dies by the pandemic.
3: Okay, all right.
2: And I'm talking to you, Peloton.
3: Oh, boy, they made
2: out. Oh, no kidding.
3: Big time.
2: Remember Peloton, man, at the beginning of the pandemic when the lockdown happened and everybody went home and they were like, well, I'm just sit here and get fat, or, well, I got all this money coming in from the government. Maybe I should, you know what, let's buy one of those bicycles with a TV on it where the lady comes on and yells at you to grow faster and whatnot. Nice.
3: Right.
2: Yeah, and man, they made a killing.
3: I mean, not only with the equipment, you have to buy the training sessions.
2: You had to subscribe to all they were making. Yeah. Man, they were printing their own money there for about a year.
3: Right.
2: Well, as most exercise crazes do, Peloton kind of went the way of the dodo bird.
3: Did it really?
2: Nobody really wanted. I mean, after a while, you're like, I don't.
4: For hanging clothes now.
2: Yeah, I mean, right. Exactly. Right. I never wanted one because it didn't have a cup holder on it. And I didn't understand. Where am I going to put my beer?
3: Exactly.
2: I can't work out. So here's what happened. Last week, Peloton was like, well, profits are down. Mm-hmm. Looks like we're coming out of this thing. America has decided that they are in as good a shape as they're going to get.
3: Right.
2: And we are not making any money anymore.
3: Oh, boy.
2: So we're going to have to let some of y'all go.
3: Oh, here, layoffs at the Peloton.
2: Here come the Peloton layoffs. So they go in and they round up 2,800 employees.
3: That's a lot.
2: 20% of their workforce.
3: That's a lot.
4: Wow.
2: And they said, hey, listen, we're terribly sorry, but things are not going well for you or for us, and so we can't pay you anymore, so we're going to have to let you go. Appreciate your time. Here's your severance package.
3: We've had that speech, haven't we?
2: Yes.
3: Yeah.
2: Yeah. Our severance package, believe it or not, was better than theirs.
3: Really?
2: I know that's hard to comprehend, but here's what the people that got laid off from Peloton got in their severance package.
3: Okay.
2: They've got like 90 days of pay.
3: All right.
2: And they let their insurance carry on for 90 days. Mm-hmm. And then they gave them a 1-year subscription to Peloton. Now, they didn't give them a Peloton machine.
3: No. Right.
2: They gave them a 1-year subscription to Peloton, which was valued somewhere around, $500.
3: Yeah.
4: Wow.
2: Now, if I worked for Peloton and I was rolling in it and things were going great, and then it kind of slowed down and they came in and fired me, the last thing I want to do is go home and get on a bicycle and watch a video shot by the people that just gave me a free subscription in my severance package. I'm like, y'all could have done better than this.
4: But hold on. Now, y'all been laid off before, and your severance package, you have to still listen to the show. So, I mean, it's pretty much the same thing.
2: Yeah, I didn't listen after they fired me.

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1: Hey, it's Broadway and Friends, and real excited about this because I've been trying to get this guy on our show for years and years and years, and apparently it took getting Chad Brock in here to make it happen, but Henry Cho is with us, Chad.
2: I know it. Henry.
3: Hey, good to see you guys. Good to hear you guys. Hope all's well.
2: It's all good. It's all good.
1: Man, we're doing great. How are you, sir?
3: I'm good. Just got home last night from on tour. Now I'm hitting it back on Thursday. Doing the Opry tonight, two shows, Carrie Underwood, kicking off CMA Fest, and then I'll be in Springfield, Missouri, Thursday, Friday, Fayetteville, Saturday, and coming to Tulsa on Sunday.
1: Wait, well, let me get this straight. You're going to kick off CMA Fest, and then you're leaving?
3: That is always the plan, my friend.
2: Hey, I know why.
3: Yeah, you know exactly.
2: Dude, it's like getting here and it's like, pull your left, pull your right, say anything, just do everything with you. They try to anyway.
3: Yep, I'm telling you, that's why I never stick around during the Nashville Comedy Festival. They always, yeah. I swear, I have not been in town for the Comedy Festival since its inception. And I happen to be in town this year and I was just laying low. And sure enough, I get a text like three nights. Hey, what are you doing? Can you pop in to close this show, or can you come do this? And I'm like, dude, I'm in my shorts grilling burgers. I ain't going anywhere.
2: Hey, I got a funny story. I'm doing a thing this week also, and I'm just walking in and sing one song with a friend of mine. That's it. And they have me headlining it now. And seriously, I'm just doing one song, but I'm the headliner.
1: That's hysterical.
2: Yeah. So I get you.
3: Yeah.
1: One thing I have figured out, like hanging out with you guys through the years, is when you're in Nashville, there is never a shortage of stuff somebody needs you to do and not pay you for it.
2: Correct.
3: Right. And here's the thing. You know, Chad and I are not complaining.
1: No, of course not.
3: We love the fact that they want us to do something, and we're more than happy to sing one song to close the show, or I'll go up there and do 10 minutes to close the show. We're not saying we're not appreciative. We love it. We'd rather them ask us a bunch than never ask us at all.
2: Correct.
3: But it is one of those things. If I'm not here, then I don't really have to worry about it.
1: There you go. That's right.
2: I was watching last night. I got you. I follow you. So you come up all the time on the comedy stuff. And man, I was watching last night do the me thing again, and I love that whole. That is one of the funniest bits I think I've ever heard about you and you and me.
3: Crazy. I just saw him at Publix last week. And, he's the big doctor here in town.
2: Yeah.
3: And he, and I changed his name to Kevin that night.
2: Oh.
3: and so this is years. This is 8 years or more. 6 years probably.
2: Are y'all still doing anything together again? I mean, that was one of the funniest bits, along with the I think when you had to go and get some stuff for your log cabin.
3: Oh yeah, yeah. So I saw me, who we all call Kevin.
2: Yeah.
3: And I said, "Hey, Kev, how's it going?" He goes, "Man," he goes, "I cannot believe you have completely changed my name." He said, "All my nurses call me Dr. Kevin."
2: That's easier than Dr. Me.
1: Yeah, less confusing for sure.
3: Yep, I told him, I said, "Well, we don't do pronouns anymore anyway."
1: Hey, listen, if you're not familiar with the work of one Henry Cho, you need to get familiar with it, because he's one of the funniest guys in the world. And by the way, I appreciate you being on the show with us today, man, because seriously, I've been trying to get you. I don't know how long. Ever since I heard the first time I ever heard you do the "What's That Clicking" sound bit, I've been trying to get you. I know it's been a minute. And frankly, I plan on making the most out of it. So stick around a second. We'll get more with Henry Cho coming up with Broadway and Friends.
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1: Took a long time to get it done, but Henry Cho is finally on the Broadway and Friends show, and I'm very excited about it.
2: I got to say this. You said you were playing the Opry tonight, and you're a member of the Opry, right?
3: That's awesome.
4: Yeah. What about that? Yeah, I'm the first comedian in over 50 years to be inducted.
1: That's crazy.
4: This year was my third anniversary. And, you know, Chad, I would do it as a guest, and then, just try to do great and get asked back. And then, lo and behold, I'd done it like 120 times. And early on, members and the crew, they're like, man, we got to make you a member. And I'm like, yeah, whatever. Your guys are stupid. And then all of a sudden it happened. And now, you know, the craziest thing to me is, because I've known about the Opry my whole life, being born and raised in Knoxville, I assumed in 100 years, the Opry had thousands and thousands of members, but I'm number 229.
3: Yeah.
4: It's very rare happenstance. There's only like 60 active members now.
3: Yeah.
4: It's pretty crazy, you know. It was crazy. Steve Warner celebrated his 30th anniversary as a member a couple weeks ago. Yeah. And I was on the show and Garth Brooks came out to give him a plaque, and Garth's like, you know, the reason I scratched and clawed to be a member here is because of people like you, Steve. And, you know, and Garth came off, and, you know, we're all hanging out in the back, and it's just that family feel, and it's a special deal. And, I'm more than honored to be a member of the Grand Ole Opry. It's something crazy. People ask me all the time, what's it like? I go, I still don't know, because it hadn't sunk in 3 years. It's just one of those things.
3: I got a question for you that I've always wanted to know. Being a clean comic, it to me would be harder than being a comic that used dirty words.
4: Yeah, I got a great one here for you.
3: All right.
4: I'm getting interviewed by this young lady, and she's reading an article, and she said, I'm reading right here, it says it's 80% harder to be a clean comedian. And I said, well, read to the bottom of the article. And she goes, oh, says Henry Cho. I go, yeah, I made that number up like 20 years ago. And she goes, really? I go, yeah, it's probably even longer. It was probably in the 90s I made that number up because I was getting interviewed. And she goes, well, Bob Newhart concurred. I go, well, he would know. Okay, then it is 80%. Some of these cable channels, Comedy Central and others, they have unedited versions of stand-up, which I couldn't believe the first time I actually saw it. And it's on my basic cable. That's what's changed is there used to be a filter and a censor that you aimed for, so people wouldn't work 10 years on a joke if you couldn't eventually do it on the Tonight Show.
1: Henry, I know you got to go, buddy, but just one more time, I want to say thank you for taking time to hang out with us today. Tell me about that gig in Tulsa coming up this weekend. Where are you going to be?
4: Yeah, man, it's going to be in Tulsa, and it's going to be it's at the Tulsa Theater.
1: Thank you. Sorry. I probably should have prepared for that one.
4: That's all right.
1: A better show would have known the answer to that.
4: That's all right. It's Sunday night, one of my rare Sunday shows, because that's just the way the weekend worked out. So it's in Tulsa, Oklahoma, June 7th. I'll be there in town early to play golf. So I'm looking forward to it. I haven't been in Tulsa in forever. So come on out.
1: Oh, just remember, all the streets are on a grid. That's all you need to know. If you figure that out, let me know, because I never figured it out the whole time I lived there. It's Henry Cho with Broadway and Friends. Thank you, man. Enjoy your week at CMA Fest before you skip town.
4: That's right.
3: Appreciate see you, Henry.
4: Chad, take care, buddy.
3: All right, buddy.
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1: All right, so Chad Brock has been guest hosting the show with me today. And thank you again, man. I really appreciate that. And one of the things I've always admired about you is your ability. I'm a writer guy. Yeah. I love good writing. I mean, I love a well-performed song. But you give me a song that somebody sings that sounds like nails on a chalkboard, but it's written well, and I'm still in.
2: Oh, yeah.
1: I just love that you can take words and, you know, string them together in a way that, you know, makes a great hook or makes you feel guilty or happy or sad or whatever. I just want to know, because here's the thing. I have been trying to be a songwriter as long as I've known you.
2: Right.
1: And we've talked about this before. I'm good at coming up with phrases and maybe like a line here or there, or maybe a title for a song. But as far as just sitting down and just puking a song out on paper that someone else looks at and goes, dang, man, that's good stuff.
2: Yeah.
1: I can't do it.
2: Well, you know, music is an emotion.
1: Right.
2: Whether a happy emotion or a sad emotion.
1: Right.
2: And as an artist and a writer or what, even what you were doing here, if we can make the person on the other end of this that's listening happy,
1: yeah,
2: laughing,
1: sure,
2: you know, maybe think about something, then you've done your job.
1: Correct.
2: It's the same way in writing. If I can pull off a song, I'll give you a for instance. I was watching, I get a lot of Instagram stuff now.
1: Yeah.
2: Not for me, just I go through them and try to find titles of songs.
1: Mm-hmm.
2: You know, it's just the way I do things. I came across one, there was a lady who, this is kind of crazy to say, but she was doing like it was a Christian podcast, and she was talking with a fella, and she said, you know, I went in front of my church, I went in front of my husband, and I've been having an affair with his, you know, his mm-hmm. best friend for years and years. And I just wanted to, you know, I wanted to say I was sorry. And if you know anything about the Bible, biblically, she could have left him.
1: Mm-hmm.
2: You know, he could have left her.
1: Correct.
2: Okay.
1: Right.
2: No, that was it. He decided not to. He said to her, I don't know how not to love you. And I went, ding, ding, ding, ding, ding.
1: Yeah.
2: There's a song title.
1: Right.
2: It took me about a month to figure out how I wanted to say it. But it was pretty easy to write because I took what she did and what he said to her is like, I love you so much, I don't know how not to love you. And there was forgiveness involved. And so I love the whole story behind it.
1: Right. So, so it's like he had no option but to forgive her because he didn't know any other way to go.
2: Correct.
1: Right.
2: Correct.
1: Wow.
2: But he loved her so much.
1: Right.
2: And there's not enough of that forgiveness around, I think, in the world today. But just for that kind of stuff, I have to have something in my life that happens. As I've gotten older, lots of things have happened in the past that I can reach back and grab.
1: Mm-hmm.
2: Right.
1: Mm-hmm.
2: So that's what I've done. I've taken the years that I have on me here.
1: Right.
2: And I've used them and said, man, I can put songs, make songs out of these things, and came across some of the best stuff I've ever written in my life.
1: I'm telling you, Chad played me some stuff before the show started today, and that song was one of them,
2: yeah.
1: And it's just incredible. So you're not one of those guys that you're just, you know, you're sitting around watching TV and something goes in your head and you're like, oh, there's a song. You need to see something or hear something or read something that inspires you.
2: Yes. But I cannot walk into a writer's room at a publishing company. And when you close the door, you have on the back of the door, if you can't think about something to write about trucks or beer or that. I'm not that guy.
1: Right.
2: I don't write about that stuff anyway.
1: Right.
2: I have to write about something that happened in my world or my children.
1: Sure.
2: Or things of that nature, you know, and that's what I write about.
1: And it
2: may take a different turn once we're in there, you know, because I write with other people.
1: Well, sure. Cause you bring something and you're like, I think it needs to go this way. And somebody goes, well, what about this?
2: Yes.
1: And you're like, well, hang on a minute.
2: Yeah.
1: Right. Yeah. I can see that.
2: And so it's so much easier. It sounds so funny, but my wife has started to write too.
1: Really?
2: And she's really good and doesn't know music for anything, but she has stories to tell. I may have to get her to go, baby, that needs to be shortened by 10 minutes.
1: Hey, honey, you wrote the wreck of the Edmund Fitzgerald. Come on.
2: Hey, and I would go, lose this, this, this, this, this, this, this, this, this, this, this, this, this, this. And then she'll come back and go, how about now? And I go, perfect. And she just needs, people need to learn how to tell a story, but not have to go around the world to tell it.
1: Right.
2: You know, and it's like politicians just tell you a story around the world just to get to one point.
1: Right.
2: Go to that point and just make sure you have it. And the song can be, and just keep, make sure your melody's good.
1: Maybe I'm wrong about this, and you can tell me if I'm wrong. I don't think the art of writing a song is something that can be taught.
2: No,
1: it's I not. Don't believe that. And no. And because if it could, I'd be better at it. Because I've had people try to give me advice. And, I just at some point, you know, it's like Clint Eastwood said, man's got to know his limitations. And
2: I don't believe that. I believe if you wrote, have you written with anybody? Have you written?
1: I've never written. And that's one of the things that I was excited about moving to Nashville for was that I was like, okay, I'm gonna weasel my way into the songwriting.
2: Let's get you started then.
1: That's all we need to do. Because it frustrates me because I've made my living for three decades telling stories.
2: Right.
1: It's what I do, but I can't tell them in a rhyme.
2: But you can. You just don't know you can.
1: Apparently, because I can come up with, bits and pieces, but I've never been able. Like, I have written songs before and immediately thrown them in the fireplace because I'm like, no way I'm letting anybody see that piece of trash.
2: I've read books, like, you know, thick books.
1: How many songs do you think you've written? Just ballpark it. What do you think?
2: Thousands. I don't know. So many songs. I tried to find my old catalog.
1: Yeah.
2: That I had during the Yes days and Lightning Does the Work days and things of that nature. And, there's another crazy thing. I got my BMI royalty check the other day. And I looked on it and for the songs that you get by each song you've written. Yeah. They tell you how much. I wrote a song that I didn't even know I wrote. And it got 17 cents.
1: Yay.
2: And it's a song called Faster, Faster. It was for the PBR. It's very first record. John Rich, myself, and a girl named Vicky McGee, he wrote it. I didn't even remember it. There are songs on there that I see here going, when did I write that? I didn't remember. I didn't.
1: That's funny.
2: But that's what it's all about. I have no idea where my catalog is. I have no idea who has it.
1: Right.
2: Some of those old songs I'd like to get a hold of and listen to them again.
1: Right.
2: Maybe rewrite them or something, but I don't know where they are.
1: Wow. That's crazy. Okay, so I got to ask you this. And this is you and me talking. Yeah. Nobody listens to this show. No, it's just you and me talking. It's fine. All those songs you've written.
2: Yeah.
1: There has to be one that every once in a while you think about, and it's like the worst song you ever wrote, and you will never let it see the light of day. What's it called?
2: Oh, wow. It would have to be some of the old stuff that at the beginning. And, oh, Lord, you would catch me on something. I just don't know.
1: But there does exist.
2: Oh, of course it exists. But I have not put it in my mind for years. Yeah. So it's like, there's terrible songs. They're going like, what in the, whoa. And then you write something, you think, this is fantastic. And then all of a sudden you listen to it 20 times and you go, this is not good.
1: Not so much.
2: Nah.
1: Yeah.
2: That's happened 1,000 times.
1: That's another thing too. It's kind of the same thing with us. I mean, we hang ourselves out every day, and we say something and we go, man, I think that was funny. And then you get an email from somebody going, I didn't think that was funny at all, but, and you try not to let that stuff bother you, but it stings a little bit. And it, like, if you put your, blood, sweat and tears into writing a song and you're like, this is. And then you hand it to another songwriter and he just poops all over it.
2: You just never know. You got. I mean, when I wrote Achy Breaky Heart, I'm kidding. I will say one thing though. Hold on. I wish I had. It'd be like you dating the one girl you should never date and you don't want to tell nobody.
1: Right.
2: That would be like writing that song. I would be like, I want the money behind it because it sold 25 million copies.
1: Right.
2: But I don't know if I could admit to that. And sorry if you're listening and you wrote that. I'm sorry. And I love Billy.
1: Listen,
2: sort of.
1: Whoever wrote that song doesn't care.
2: I know.
1: It might have been Billy Ray, didn't he write us?
2: I don't know.
1: Listen, whoever it is, don't care what you think.
2: Nope. they have a lot more money than I ever made.
1: I was thinking, if you wrote "Achy Breaky Heart," you would not be sitting in my home studio right now.
2: Yeah, I would.
1: Oh man, that's funny. Yeah. All right. So there you go. Songwriting tips from Chad Brock. So you just gotta. You just got to do it, though, right? Just got to do it, and hopefully it'll get better. All right, I'll keep trying. I won't quit.
2: All right, with you.
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0: 96.1 KXY, Oklahoma's country favorites. And there's Dolly Parton, of course. That is your theme song today, huh? You off at 5? Get off earlier. Come on. Hey, what is the food you pretend to like? Most people like it. You don't, but you pretend to. Go ahead.
1: Mashed potatoes. Oh. No, I don't like the texture of them.
0: It's the best.
2: 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Like, what are we doing?
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0: 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Hey, it's Bob Delmont. Thank you so much for listening. Is everybody listening there?
1: Everybody in the back does.
0: How many people are there?
1: 7, 8.
0: Do you know all their names?
1: Kim.
0: Uh-huh.
1: Mary.
0: Right.
1: Sean.
0: Mm-hmm.
1: Anita. Janice. Jenny.
0: Wow. I'll never remember all those names. Al.

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0: Oklahoma's country favorites, 96.1 KXY. And there's Miranda Lambert. Here we go.
1: Now, the latest from Nashville. Bob Delmont with What's Trending in Country.
0: Randy Travis has announced that his More Life tour featuring James Dupri on vocals will end November 8th in Branson, Missouri, after a two-year run. The Bellamy Brothers have announced that Big and Rich and John Anderson will be their special guests at their first-ever headlining show at the Ryman Auditorium on June 26th, and tickets available at the Ryman website. Natalie Maines and the Chicks are going to return to the road in the fall as they look forward to celebrating their 20 years of the Grammy-winning album Taking the Long Way. They just announced 16 new tour dates starting September in Detroit. And it was on this date back in 1986, Randy Travis released his debut studio album, Storms of Life. Hey, it's the 40th anniversary, and that's what's trending in country.
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0: 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Hey, it's Bob Delmont. Rhonda's in a good mood. Why?
1: My birthday is next Friday. 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

0: 96.1 KXY, Oklahoma's country favorites. And there's Alan Jackson. Everybody having a good time listening to us, right? It's almost lunchtime. That's a good thing. Do kids still go on field trips? Did they go on any this past year at all? What's the best field trip you ever went on?
1: It was going to the zoo because for the very first time, my mom actually volunteered to be a chaperone. And with six kids, she never volunteered to be a chaperone. So it was amazing to feel like I was her only child for a day.
2: I go to the state capitol building. I'm kind of one of those politics nerds. And so watching the inner workings of how things actually get done in the capitol was really pretty fascinating.
0: That is cool. Yeah, zoo for me, I think.
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Good morning, it's June. So not officially summer, but I think I go by the months, not the solstice. Well,

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I'm Bob Delmont. Thank you for checking in, OKC. 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

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Hey, it's Bob Del Monte. Are you thinking about vacationing? Well, something new at Dollywood you might be interested in. Coming up after Clay Walker, I'll let you know.

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0: 96.1 KXY with Broadway and Friends in the morning on Oklahoma's country favorites all day. And that was Garth Brooks, It's the River, and you're with Bob Delamont. Well, part of your summer plans is going to Pigeon Forge, Tennessee to see Dollywood. Dollywood Splash Country is kicking off summer with a nostalgic school-themed promotion. It'll give students ages 4 to 18 admission to the water park and a personal cheese or pepperoni pizza for under $35 plus tax. Going on now through June 14th. Was inspired by the reward programs many families remember from childhood, and the deal is open to every student who brings a report card to the gate, regardless of the grades. So head to the Smoky Mountains. See Dollywood. Maybe you run into her. You never know. Let me know how that pizza is.
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0: 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Good morning. 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
1: Alabama, Tennessee River. I'm Bob Pickett. Is your name Bubba? If your name is Bubba, maybe your nickname is Bubba. I don't think I've ever seen Bubba on a birth certificate. But anyway, Bubba, it's Bubba Day. See, it's just not Tuesday. Today is Bubba Day. So if your name is Bubba or somebody calls you Bubba, say, hey, it's my day. Buy me lunch or dinner. Maybe a drink. Anyway, but happy Bubba Day to you. It's also Rotisserie Chicken Day. Man, I love me some rotisserie chicken. And it's Leave the Office Early Day. Now, I can't have anything to do with that, but if you talk to your boss, just tell him it's Leave the Office Early Day. I can't leave. I'll be here for you, but you could leave early and take me with you, right?
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Oklahoma's country favorites, 96.1 KXY. Everybody else in a good mood? Yeah, I cannot be the only one in a good mood. I'm in a great mood today, I guess, because it's June and my wife's got a counter in the kitchen and she puts an excellent day. We're getting closer and closer to our Alaskan cruise. That's what it is anyway. Hey, why don't we just dance? Josh Turner. Maybe,

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I'm Bob Pickett. Thanks for checking in with us, War Acres. 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
0: Pick it June the 27th, the last day that he has to show up to work. All right, that's the final Alan Jackson concert in Nashville, June 27th. And last week, they announced they've added a couple more performers. George Strait. Yeah, and Lainey Wilson. Oh, it's going to be good. Alan Jackson, Living on Love.

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1: Rasco Flats, bless the broken road. I'm Bob Pickett. You heard the big announcement today, right? 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
1: Montgomery Gentry, my town. I'm Bob Pickett. Again, congratulations, class of 2026. We've been talking the past couple of weeks, when you graduate from high school, what was your big gift? Well, here's another listener right here with a talkback mic to tell us what he got when he graduated from high school.
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2: 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My dad took my keys away.
1: 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Anyway, what was your big high school graduation gift? 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

Oklahoma's country favorites, 96.1 KXY. Come on, let's take a little road trip with George Strait. What's on his mind? Well, it could be Fort Worth. And does Fort Worth ever cross your mind? George Strait.

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Oklahoma's country favorites, 96.1 KXY. Hey there, it's Bob. Take it. Hope you're having a great afternoon. Now, I don't want you to panic or anything, okay? You sitting down? 206 days until Christmas Day. That's all we got, okay?

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0: 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Brooks and Dunn, she's not the cheating kind. 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

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I'm Bob Pickett. 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

0: 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Hank Williams Jr. family tradition. What did Hank get for his birthday? Did he get a cake or he get cupcakes, maybe even pie? A friend of mine, for his birthday, his wife makes him pudding. Yeah, no, you can't. Candles will sink in pudding anyway. But yeah, if you didn't see my tribute to Hank Williams Jr. on his birthday last week, well, you're not following me. Follow me on Instagram at Bob Pickett Radio on Instagram. Take a look at it.
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1: So my next door neighbor, his youngest is going away to college in September. 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
1: Went to 4 George Strait concerts this year. This song was not on the set list for any of them. I wish it was. George Strait and Carried Away.

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0: 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Billy Currington must be doing something right. I'm Bob Pickett. 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

one summer's eve, on a train bound for nowhere, I met up with a gambler. 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

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I'm Bob Pickett. 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

0: Oklahoma's country favorites, 96.1 KXY. Dierks Bentley and Come a Little Closer. By the way, again, happy Bubba Day. If you know somebody named Bubba, today is her day. There's actually Bubba Day. It's right here on my national day calendar. Yeah. Today is Bubba Day. It's also Rocky Road Day. Man, I love Rocky Road ice cream. When I was a kid, we used to go to Baskin Robbins in Abilene, Texas all the time, and I would always get a scoop of Rocky Road. And one time, not making this up, I lost a tooth. Well, it was loose anyway, eating Rocky Road ice cream. Man, I could use I wonder if we have any ice cream in the freezer tonight. I guess I'll find out when I get home.
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0: Oklahoma's country favorites, 96.1 KXY. He only traveled with two fiddles. And, well, I know guys that travel with six guitars. Charlie Daniels Band, The Devil Went Down to Georgia.
1: The devil went down to Georgia. He was looking for a soul to steal. He was in a bind because he was way behind and he was willing to make a deal. When he came across this young man sawing on a fiddle and playing it hot, and the devil jumped up on a hickory stump and said, "Boy, let me tell you what. I guess you didn't know it, but I'm a fiddle player too. And if you'd care to take a dare, I'll make a bet with you. Now you play pretty good fiddle, boy, but give the devil his due. I bet a fiddle of gold against your soul, because I think I'm better than you.

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1: You having a good Tuesday? Oh, man, I'm having the best Tuesday I've had in a long time. You know why? Got some good news today. Real good news. My kid made the honor roll in college, which I never did that anyway. That's good news, right? Josh Grayson and Nothing

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0: Oklahoma's country favorites, 96.1 KXY. Alan Jackson, Don't Rock the Jukebox. Now, for Alan's final show, please bring back that inflatable jukebox. You know the one that fell over one time and hit the drummer before they got rid of it? Hey, please bring it back for the final Alan Jackson show, which is, it's about 3 weeks away in Nashville, isn't it? Yeah. Hi there, it's me, it's Bob Pickett, and you know all about the 250K USA giveaway? 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
1: 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Yeah. You know, I share some good news with you. 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
1: Dwight Yoakam, Honky Tonk Man. I'm Bob Pickett. You want to hear some crazy news about Dwight Yoakam? Heard this over the weekend. They were doing a reunion of the TV show Friday Night Lights, which by, if you haven't, the movie was great, right? Tim McGraw was in it. Billy Bob Thornton TV series was just amazing. Kyle Chandler and Connie Britton. Connie told somebody that before Kyle Chandler was cast as one of the main characters, you know, the football coach in that TV series, that they had offered it to Dwight Yoakam. Yeah. Now, that's, to me, that's just kind of weird. But, you know, it happened.
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0: 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I bet as a kid you probably played in the mud. As an adult or teenager, you probably played in the mud again with cars and trucks, maybe mini bikes, huh? 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Brad Paisley, it's not something else.
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0: 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You just kind of hanging around the house today, not doing anything? Any more tour dates maybe coming up later this year? Let me know.

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0: Broadway and Friends in the morning and Oklahoma's country favorites all day on 96.1 KXY. Zach Brown Band, Chicken Fried. And you know what? I bet you that they didn't serve anything chicken fried at Zach Brown's Kendra Scott's wedding in Greece. A different kind of Greece. That's what it is. A couple of weeks ago. It's Pickett. America's turning 250 years old next month, and we're celebrating with $250,000 cash. 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And that's coming up again in less than an hour at 5 o'clock. So good luck.
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All right, coming up in just a few minutes at 5 o'clock, you have a chance to win part of the 250K USA giveaway. Good luck.

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He went down, but they missed me by a hair. He'd always stop right there and say,

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1: Josh Turner, would you go with me?
0: Ask my wife all the time. You want to go someplace? No, no. Well, if you're driving. Well, usually I say that to her anyway. You know, we were talking about high school graduations. Class of 79 for me. Big gift for high school graduation for me was a bunch of cross pins. 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And we're asking, what was your big graduation gift whenever you graduate from high school? Let's go back to our talkback mic and another listener to share their story.
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0: 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How about you? I didn't get anything like that again. I got electric typewriter. What did you get when you graduated from high school? 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

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You know, they've got certain rules in Texas when it comes to music, country music. 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

0: 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Garth Brooks, Papa Loved Mama. Will he sing that song in London? Yeah, he probably will. He's got to go to London later this month. 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
0: 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And remember, I'm no stranger to the rain, and neither was Keith Whitley.

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1: So what do you think? You think we can convince ourselves it's the weekend already? How are you? It's Kathy Yeager. I hope you've had a great day at work. I hope that whatever today's been for you, it's been fantastic. And if it hasn't, listen, I've got the music. This is our therapy. We got everything you need for a great night. Whatever you're doing, if you're going out, you're staying in, I've got you taken care of. Already had a request tonight for Books and Done.
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Hey there, El Reno. I heard you listening. 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
1: Been thinking about Alan Jackson, gosh. June 27th is coming up quick, the big show. 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
1: I did hear a statistic earlier. I mentioned it, and a few of you have tapped in on the talk back like, wait, what? So 1 in 5 TikTok users are baby boomers. And those of us who are Gen X even, spending a little more time there than probably some of the other social medias. I mean, it used to be at one point, Facebook. That was where you were. That's where you spent your time. But like, do you have a certain platform that you spend most of your time with? Let me know on the talk back. Give me an idea of where you fall into that group. And if you're a sort of a TikToker, I'd be curious. By the way, if you are, you can follow me at Kathy Yeager, KathiYeager. I'd love to follow you back too.
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